plays in a scene where the lead character is working. European disco producer Giorgio Moroder wrote this with Blondie lead singer Debbie Harry, who thus became the first woman in the British chart history to write three number one singles. However, she wasn't Moroder's first choice. The Italian disco king had originally wanted Stevie Nicks to provide vocals on the track, but Fleetwood Mac vocalist declined the offer. Call Me was the most successful of all Blondie's singles in their native USA, where it was the best-selling single of 1980. Right now, here is Blondie. This is called Call Me. Final on Chrome.

This next song was John Bon Jovi's first release since 1995. Now, while John Bon Jovi released a solo album in 1997, it was the first release by the band in 5 years. It was the first single from the album. Bon Jovi guitarist Richie Sambora used a talkbox to create the odd vocal effects. The device gave him a distinct stage presence since he needed to place a tube in his mouth to use it. When Bon Jovi performed this on VH1 Storytellers, Sambora had one microphone for his talkbox and another for backing vocals. Their 1986 hit Living on a Prayer also featured a talkbox, and Peter Frampton builds all of Richie Sambora's talkboxes for him. The line, "For Tommy and Gina, who never back down," is a reference to their 1986 hit Living on a Prayer, which featured Tommy and Gina as young people trying to get by in tough times. Here is Bon Jovi, "It's My Life," vinyl on chrome.

0: Life.
1: Now, Cher's song Believe was a massive hit in the UK before it was even released in America. In the UK, the single was released on October 19th, 1998, and it debuted at number one on Halloween, spent 7 weeks on top, becoming the biggest UK hit by a solo female artist, selling about 1.7 million copies. In America, it was a slow build. It was released as a single November 10th, and the song first charted at number 99 on December 19th, 1998, and climbed to number one March 13th, 1999, where it stayed for 4 weeks. In the UK, it was the biggest selling single of 1998. In America, it was the biggest selling single of 1999. Go figure. Here's Cher. This is called Believe. Vinyl on Chrome.

Okay, fashion lovers, grab your imaginary cameras and strike a pose. Back in the late 80s, voguing was a kind of underground art form lighting up New York's gay club scene. All sharp moves, fierce attitude, and dramatic freezes that said, "Look at me, darling." Madonna's bestie, Debbie Mazar, spotted it first while they were out dancing, and Madonna thought, why not turn this into a global moment? So she teamed up with producer and DJ Shep Pettibone, who worked at the legendary Sound Factory, and together they made Vogue. It was supposed to be just a B-side to keep it together, but once execs heard it, they knew this was no background track. It was a movement. You guess you just never know. Here's a Madonna. This is called Vogue, vinyl on chrome.

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0: In a world where ancient magic still lives, darkness is rising once again. An unlikely group of heroes is about to discover that destiny has plans for them. From forgotten ruins to kingdoms on the brink of war, their journey begins in Andara, Volume 1. 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
3: 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I'm Dylan Stone. Now, a rare political song for Genesis, Land of Confusion, questions the wisdom of world leaders at a time when the U.S. and Russia were enemies and there was a threat of nuclear war. Phil Collins called it a political song about the mess we've landed in. Now, Mike Rutherford, who wrote the lyrics, added, "I've always shied away from doing what I call preachy songs, a protest song, but it seemed to work. Maybe because the music was quite angry, it made it work." He also called this a kind of 80s protest song, adding, "It's about how we live in a very nice world and what a mess we're making of it. How it should all be so easy and it's so difficult." Makes perfect sense to me, Mike. Here is Genesis. This is called Land of Confusion. Vinyl on Chrome.

Now, this next song launched INXS to global stardom. They had released 5 albums and were huge in their native Australia, but were just starting to get noticed in most other countries. Many Americans knew the band from their MTV hit, What You Need, but they had little draw in that country. Atlantic Records knew the Kick album was a chance to break them in America, but the label pushed back when they heard the album and deemed it out of touch. INXS manager Chris Murphy addressed their concerns by setting up a tour of American colleges to promote Need You Tonight as the first single. If this small-scale effort went well, Atlantic could put more promotional might behind the album, knowing it at least had a niche audience. Right now, here's INXS. This is called Need You Tonight. Vinyl on Chrome.

0: Oh, you one of my kind.
1: Okay, this next song is set in the hardscrabble section of Chicago. This song tells the story of Leroy Brown, the baddest man in the whole damn town. He's big, dangerous, loved by the ladies, and feared by the men. But one day, he picks a battle he can't win, making a move on the wife of a guy who leaves him looking like a jigsaw puzzle with some pieces missing. When Jim Croce would introduce this song, he'd say there were two people he encountered in the military who inspired this song. A sergeant at Fort Jackson and a private at Fort Dix. The actual Leroy was a sergeant, but it was the private who went AWOL and returned for his paycheck. The story is based on truth, but it's embellished a bit. Right now, here's Jim Croce. This is called Bad Bad Leroy Brown. Final on Chrome.

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Why don't you follow us on Facebook? It's really easy. In fact, just go to facebook.com/vinylonchromepodcast and bada bing, bada boom, you're there. Simple as that. We'll be looking for you over there.

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5: You're listening to Vinyl on Chrome. I'm Dylan Stone. Now, Faith was George Michael's first solo album and second single as a solo artist. He was previously a member of the pop duo Wham and was trying to change his image so he would appeal to a more adult audience and be taken seriously as an artist. Something that wasn't easy after hit singles like Wake Me Up Before You Go Go and I'm Your Man. In the video, he appeared in stubble, a biker jacket, and strategically torn Levi's. When the album was released, Michael explained why he chose this song as the title track, saying, "It represents the way I feel at the moment. It's just another word for my hope and optimism. You know, faith to me is just a really strong word, and the more I get into the idea of the song being the single, the more I like the idea of using it as the title track." Obviously, it turned out well. Here's George Michael. This is called Faith, Vinyl on Chrome.

Around Like a Record was written by Pete Burns with his fellow band member Steve McCoy, Tim Lever, and Mike Percy. Produced by Stock Aitken Waterman, it ran 3 minutes and 19 seconds, was released on the Epic label in November of 1984, and hit the number one spot in the UK the following March. This unabashedly commercial song was a massive hit, claiming the top spot in Canada, Ireland, and Switzerland as well. Right now, here is Dead or Alive, You Spin Me Around Like a Record, vinyl encore.

All right, now, David Lee Roth has given various accounts of the meaning behind the lyrics, but he usually says they're about a TV story he saw where a man was about to kill himself by jumping off a building. And Roth thought, well, might as well jump. He also said the song was about a stripper. Now, Roth is a great storyteller who likes to build his legend, so he'd often add that he wrote the lyrics while cruising around Los Angeles in his 1951 Mercury convertible. Of course, this song was Van Halen's first number one hit in America and their only number one with David Lee Roth as lead singer. Now, Eddie Van Halen played this on an Oberheim, a synthesizer. He was classically trained on piano growing up, and he didn't start playing guitar, by the way, until he was a teenager. But here's that classic song. Here's Van Halen. This is called Jump. Vinyl on Chrome.

0: Every legend has a beginning. Before the battles that will shake kingdoms, before ancient evil rises, before heroes discover that they were destined to become, there is Andara. Enter a world of warriors and magic and unlikely heroes drawn together as the shadows of war begin to spread. Andara, Volume 1 collects the first four chapters of the story and marks the beginning of an ongoing epic fantasy series. This is where the characters meet. This is where their journey begins. And this is only the beginning. Discover Andara, available now on Amazon. That's E-N-D-A-R-R-A. And enter the world of Andara from the very beginning.
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2 was originally just a working title, with Blur introducing it that way during live performances. Fans soon identified with the song as Song 2, and the title stuck. Blur's bassist Alec James was quoted as saying, "I remember having a really bad sweaty hangover that day, and it was very sunny. We were at Mayfair Studios, Primrose Hill, and I was trying to think of a title for a TV show a friend was doing about rock wives. Then it came to me, hits and misses. So I thought that was my work for the day over. It sums up Song 2, really. We didn't think about it at all. Graham Coxon set up 2 kits. Dave Rowntree and Graham started playing drums at the same time. This real aggro beat. Then the chorus, 2 distorted basses, and Damon's guide vocal. It was kind of a throwback. We'd always done brainless rocking out." Here's Blur. This is called Song 2. Final on Chrome.

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0: This is Robert Esatz inviting you to join me every Sunday evening at 7 p.m. for the Rock and Roll Bandstand. 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
3: You're listening to Vinyl on Chrome. I'm Dylan Stone. Now, the title of this song is a variation on the Southern expression, Lost My Religion, meaning something that has challenged your faith to such a degree that you might lose your religion. The song has nothing to do with religion, but the title is significant. If you are losing your religion over a person, you're losing faith in that person and questioning the relationship. REM lead singer Michael Stipe wrote the lyrics, which he said are about obsession and unrequited love, which is powerful and a dangerous combination. Throughout the song, he's burying his soul, searching for hidden meaning and hopeful signs, but driving himself mad in the process. Here's REM. This is called Losing My Religion, Vinyl on Chrome.

All right, now here's a fun one from the Outlaw Files. Copperhead Road isn't just a killer Steve Earle song. It's actually a real road in East Tennessee where granddad cooked moonshine and the next generation grew weed. The song tells of a Vietnam vet who comes home and swaps combat boots for cannabis smuggling. Pure Southern grit. Now, Earle himself, let's just say 1988 was a wild ride. A night in Dallas jail, legal drama, and his fifth marriage. All before the album dropped. He even joked on his answering machine, "I'm probably out shooting heroin and beating up cops. Leave a message." Classic Steve Earle. And like Guitar Town, he knew Copperhead Road would blow up. And man, did it ever. Here's Steve Earle, Copperhead Road, vinyl on chrome.

0: Now, although this next song is an upbeat dance track, the lyrics are rather gut-wrenching, as Hathaway sings about trying to love a girl who won't love him back. This song gained popularity when it was used in a reoccurring Saturday Night Live skit about three guys who go clubbing. They dress alike in outdated fashion and torment women at the clubs by forcing their dancing on them. There's very little dialogue in the sketches, and this song plays throughout, with the three men bobbing their heads in unison. In 1998, the skit was extended to a full-length movie called A Night at the Roxbury. The two regular performers in the skit and the movie were SNL cast members Will Ferrell and Chris Kattan. The host of the show would often be their third man in the bits. Jim Carrey and Sylvester Stallone each did a turn as the head-bopping swingers. Here's Hathaway. This is called What is Love? Vinyl on chrome.
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Now, Never is an empowerment song with a very vague storyline, but seriously catchy chorus. Heart was dropped by Epic Records after their 1983 album Passion Works. They signed on with Capitol, which teamed them with producer Ron Nevison, and insisted that they use songs written by outside writers. Well, the plan worked. The Heart album contained three top 10 hits: What About Love, Never, and These Dreams. So right now, here is Heart. This is called Never. Right here, Vinyl on Chrome.

0: In a world where ancient magic still lives, darkness is rising once again. 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From forgotten ruins to kingdoms on the brink of war, their journey begins in Andara, Volume 1. 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
6: 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Now, this next song sounds like it's about a quirky but irresistible love interest, a girl who only sleeps when it's raining, but it had a much more sobering meaning. Lead singer Rob Thomas wrote it about the time he spent caring for his mother when she was sick with cancer. Thomas was 12 when she got the disease, and she was given 6 months to live. She beat it, and by the time Rob was 17, she was healthy, and he left home to set out on his own. He chose the song 3 a.m. because it was an hour after the bars usually closed. Right now, here is Matchbox 20. This is called 3 a.m., Vinyl on Chrome.

All right, so this next song was originally recorded by Tommy James and the Shondells back in 1967. It was written by Richie Cordell, a producer at Roulette Records, who wrote many of their hits. Their version hit number 4 in the U.S. Now, Tiffany, whose last name, by the way, is Darwich, was just 15 years old when this song was released in the summer of 1987. She was 16 when the album went to number 1 in January of 1988, making her the youngest female singer to top the U.S. album chart. Also, the first singer born in the 70s to hit the top spot. The song that replaced this at number 1 was Billy Idol's version of Money Money, by the way, which was also a cover of Tommy James and the Shondells. So they were definitely picking up some money. Here's Tiffany. This is called I Think We're Alone Now, vinyl on chrome.

All right, here's a question for you. Who is Jesse's girl? Well, we may never know, but in an interview, Rick Springfield said, "I don't know her name. It was a brief relationship I had when I was making stained glass for a while. I was going to a stained glass class," that's hard to say, isn't it, "in Pasadena, and I met this guy and his girlfriend. I was completely turned on to his girlfriend, but she just wasn't interested." This was Springfield's second top 20 hit, the first being Speak to the Sky in 1971, and it was his only number one hit, where it stayed for 2 weeks in August of 1981. Here is Rick Springfield. This is called Jesse's Girl, vinyl on chrome.

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7: You're listening to Vinyl on Chrome. I'm Dylan Stone. Now, this next song is about a young couple losing their virginity in the backseat of a Chevy. Bob Seger said the song is kind of autobiographical, but he took some liberties, as their tryst was after high school. The girl he was with had a boyfriend away in the military, and when he came back, she married him, breaking Seger's heart. Seger says the song represents the freedom and possibility of your high school years. The phrase night moves has a number of meanings, which made it an intriguing song title. Of course, it could mean putting the moves on a girl in the backseat of a car, but Seger says it also relates to the impromptu parties that he and his buddies threw in the fields of Ann Arbor, Michigan, where they would turn on the headlights and dance their night moves. They called these gatherings grassers. Bob Seger was inspired, of course, by the movie American Graffiti, which was released in 1973, but set back in 1962. He said, "I came out of the theater thinking, hey, I got a story to tell too. Nobody has ever told how it was to grow up in my neck of the woods." Well, now you did. Here's Bob Seger. This is called Night Moves, Vinyl on Chrome.

how far off I sat and wondered. Started humming a song from 1962. And it's funny how the night moves.

So the music video for The Police's Synchronicity 2 was directed by Godley and Krem, filmed at a soundstage on the outskirts of London. In it, the band are seen performing on top of giant piles of guitars, drums, junk, car parts, wires with debris and papers flying about, punctuated by footage of Loch Ness for the first and third choruses. The band members stood

Every legend has a beginning. Before the battles that will shake kingdoms, before ancient evil rises, before heroes discover that they were destined to become, there is Andara. Enter a world of warriors and magic and unlikely heroes drawn together

0: as the shadows of war begin to spread. Andara, Volume 1 collects the first four chapters of the story and marks the beginning of an ongoing epic fantasy series. This is where the characters meet. This is where their journey begins. And this is only the beginning. Discover Andara, available now on Amazon. That's E-N-D-A-R-R-A. And enter the world of Andara from the very beginning.
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2: 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I say I used to
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0: I certainly was in the right.
1: Yeah, it's definitely like he's just cruising for bruising.
0: Yeah,
2: I don't know, I was really drunk at the time. 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

0: 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Eminem.
1: Here are some of the top things that can crush your soul or your motivation at work.
2: Anyone dealing with all 10 of these at work today? We definitely hear you. A new survey looked at the top 10 things that can crush your motivation at work.
1: And some of these things are things you see pretty much every day, like repetitive tasks. So, most jobs in general. Mm-hmm. Hearing colleagues complain all the time, those energy vampires. You know, negativity does breed more negativity. And not getting your recognition that you deserve after a big project.
2: Managers or senior staff never share updates, so you feel out of the loop.
1: Yeah.
2: Hearing someone else got a raise, but you didn't?
1: That would suck big time, wouldn't it?
2: It would.
1: Yeah.
2: Then there's you only get negative feedback, never anything positive.
1: Toxic bosses. Then there's a lack of flexibility, like getting in trouble if you're 3 minutes late. Constant calls or meetings, so you don't have time to actually get your work done. Poor technology. Your computer always sucks and they always make excuses for not fixing them. And number one,
2: rude managers. So your boss is being a jerk.
1: Few more that made the top 20. Being stuck inside when it's nice out. Finding out someone else got promoted. And a long and boring commute.
2: And having to work in silence in an office where the radio is banned?
1: Oh, we cannot have that.
0: It's Mike and Mandy.

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0: Mike and Mandy, also known as M&M.
1: Mandy, what's a word that sounds naughty but isn't?
2: Fallacious. What? Deceptive or misleading.
1: Does it really mean just that?
2: It does.
1: Okay. You added a U.S. to the end of that one. There's lickety-split, which just simply means rapidly, like hurry up, lickety-split.
2: Exasperate, to increase the severity or violence of.
1: Okay. Imagine being called a kumquat. Well, don't be too offended because really, it's a small, round, or oblong citrus fruit unless you don't want to be associated with something that's round or oblong, I guess, or citrusy. What else do we have on the list, Mandy?
2: Papusa.
1: What is that?
2: A thick griddle cake or flatbread made with cornmeal or rice flour.
1: Oh, and we saved the best for last.
2: Assapanic.
1: What?
2: An Oregon flying squirrel.

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So all you fly mothers, get on out there.

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1: Look, there comes one of them now.
0: And hit the play button. 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

0: time for some randoms. This was kind of scary and interesting, too. Each year in Japan, thousands of people deliberately disappear without a trace. It's a phenomenon so common that there's actually a word for it. It's called yahetsu or yahetsu. I hope I got this right. In English, it does mean evaporated people.
1: The two least polluted cities in the world are Captain Cook and Kilauea Kona, both in Hawaii.
0: They sound like food items. Pass the Captain Cook and put some Kilauea in there, too. Every single year has at least one Friday the 13th, and about 11% of years have three of them. And finally,
1: the first recorded use of the F word in human history was in 1528, when a monk wrote in the margins of a book to express how much he disliked an abbot.
0: And the rest is history with that one.
2: Mandy and Mike. Or is it Mike and Mandy? Okay, it's M&M.

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Plucked her eyebrows on the way, shaved her legs, and then he was a she. She says, "Hey babe, take a walk on the wild side.

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In the back room, she was everybody's darling. But she never lost her head, even when she was given head. She says, hey babe, take a walk on the wild side. Said, hey babe, take a walk on the wild side. And the colored girls go

This is Robert Esox inviting you to join me every Sunday evening at 7 p.m. for the Rock and Roll Bandstand. Classic hits from the late 50s right through the 1980s. 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
4: Here's your forecast for Halton Hills from Halton Hills Online on Monday. Chance of showers and a high of 21. For Tuesday, a mix of sun and cloud and a high of 21. And cloudy skies move in for Wednesday at a high of 21. And that's your forecast.

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1: Here's Mike and Mandy, also known as M&M.
2: And now, some good news stories making the rounds. Kick it off, Mandy.
3: Cops in Massachusetts borrowed two boats to save a dog that jumped in a cold lake and almost drowned. They used a drone to track it until they could get there and pick it up. The dog's owner said it swam too far out and got stranded after chasing some geese into the water.
2: Other good news, a wild cockatoo flew into a grocery store in Sydney, Australia, and was stuck inside for almost a month. He couldn't find his way out. A manager kept him alive by leaving water and bread out each night. They eventually caught him by bringing in a second cockatoo named Doris. And she calmed him down enough to be caught. A shelter is taking care of him with plans to release him back into the wild very soon.
3: Then there's a reporter in Detroit interviewed a 94-year-old woman named Donna Maddox after she got to ride around the Michigan International Speedway in a souped-up Ferrari. She also let slip that she once hit 115 in her own car with her kids in the back. Oh, no. You'd never catch me doing this. No way, no how in a car. But if you want to jump in an airplane, I'm all for that.
1: Mandy and Mike. Or is it Mike and Mandy? Okay, it's M&M.

0: Mike and Mandy, also known as M&M.
1: So there's this thread online where people are talking about things that are slowly killing you, but you still really enjoy doing.
2: Not surprising, some of the most popular answers involve vices like tobacco, alcohol, and drugs. But others had a different take. Here are other things that are slowly killing people, but they can't quit them.
1: So stuff like binge eating. Yes, I know. You just can't get another bite in there, but you do it anyways. There's procrastination. Everybody knows about this one. But as Tony Robbins would say, when's now a good time? And not sleeping enough is something that people sometimes just can't help but do because they feel like they have to work more. But not sleeping enough can slowly kill you. What else is on the list?
2: Then there's fast food, not exercising, and of course, one we can all say we've done a little too much, sitting too much.
1: Well, especially during lockdowns, that sort of thing. But we have other ones. Energy drinks. They're not as good as you think they are. They're loaded with stuff, all kind of guarana, sugar, caffeine, and that's just a few of them. Social media, not good for the vibration, always brings you down. And if you don't believe me, just think about, I think it's about 47 seconds before you feel your mood starting to sink once you start doom scrolling. Another one, and it's a big bad wolf, sugar, specifically Ben and Jerry's. Okay.
2: Then there's eating ramen every night.
1: Oh, those noodles at the dollar store?
2: Yep.
1: Okay.
2: Bacon-wrapped jalapeno poppers.
1: I'm thinking bacon-wrapped anything is bad because bacon's bad, right?
2: Yeah.
1: But it's so good.
2: Oh, so good.
1: Come on.
2: And then there's parenting.
1: Welding's another one. The person said, it is quite literally killing me. Eyesight gotten worse, black soot, rust brown in my respiratory system. Yeah, that wouldn't be so good. And finally, and of course, we all love this stuff because I love beef jerky. Processed meats. Not good. I guess that brings us back to bacon.
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1: 1, 2, 3, 4!
2: Here's Mike and Mandy, also known as M&M.
3: Time for random news. Now, there's all this talk about space, getting stuck in space, hearing new space sounds, and Doritos has a space story as well.
4: Absolutely. Zero gravity chips for space travel. They're making some available if you make a donation to St. Jude's.
3: Seems kind of random. St. Jude's, space chips, all the same time. Okay, 56% of dog parents say that their dog is allowed to lick their face. I think I would be part of the other 44%. Because I know where they're looking first, so maybe not. What else is in random news?
4: A third of North Americans consider themselves an entrepreneur.
3: Okay.
4: Well, I'm one.
3: Well, are you?
4: Yeah, I don't know.
3: Okay, I guess we're all entrepreneurs. Everyone's.
4: Yeah,
3: even if you're
4: not?
3: Staff, you're not entrepreneurial staff. There's a woman that went in TikTok to complain about Zara selling a t-shirt for girls with strawberries on it. It says, take a bite. She says it's sexually suggestive and made her physically sick. Zara's pulling it. But they say it was just for literal strawberries. So I don't know. I think it's okay to take a bite of a strawberry. Some people are maybe a little bit too sensitive. What do you think?
4: I think so too.
3: Yeah.
4: A man has broken the record for the most Guinness World Records.
3: But will it be recorded in Guinness?
4: Now, there's the question.
3: I'm having a Guinness.
2: Mandy and Mike. Or is it Mike and Mandy? Okay, it's M&M.

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1: Here's your forecast for Halton Hills from Halton Hills Online on Monday. Chance of showers and a high of 21. For Tuesday, a mix of sun and cloud and a high of 21. And cloudy skies move in for Wednesday at a high of 21. And that's your forecast.

0: Andy.
1: I got a side hustle idea. Buy some vending machines.
2: A guy in Ohio bought 2 vending machines a few years ago and just pays a company to restock them. All he does is go collect the money each week.
1: Sounds pretty good, huh? He paid $600 for the Coke machine, $800 for one that sells the snacks. He posted this video on how much he made in 1 week, just under $250.
2: It's more like half that with expenses, but still easy money.
1: Couple more months down the road, it's paid for itself.

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0: right now.
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2: It's Mike and Mandy.
3: All right, parents. If you happen to have a toddler at home, you probably don't have too much free time on your hands.
4: A study found parents with kids 6 and under only get 31 minutes of me time a day on average. Around 1 in 7 said it feels more like zero me time. Even when you don't get time to yourself, it's hard to relax. 96% said it feels like they're always on call.
3: No kidding. So, here's how parents with young kids spend their day.
4: For working parents, 9 hours at work or commuting, 4 hours getting their kids ready or helping them in other ways, 2 hours shuttling them around, 2 hours spent on chores and cooking, and 1 hour on miscellaneous tasks. That leaves around 6 hours left for sleeping.
3: Now for you non-working parents, you get 9 hours looking after your kid, 4 hours of chores, 2 hours of shuttling them around, and 2 hours of miscellaneous tasks, leaving you for 7 hours of sleep.
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1: Let's talk about ADHD. You see, it's not a disability. It's a superpower. At least how Paris Hilton sees it.
2: Quote, ADHD gives me creativity, resilience, and the ability to think outside the box. Qualities I consider my greatest strengths.
1: Good points.
2: She adds, ADHD isn't about being lazy or unmotivated. In fact, we can be incredibly driven and productive when something interests us.
1: People often don't realize how much effort it takes to manage the constant mental noise and energy that comes with ADHD. I can definitely attest to that. It's exhausting at times, but it doesn't mean we're less capable.
2: Paris even has a song called ADHD on her new album. She says it's my way of saying that it's okay to be different. In fact, it's those differences that can make you unstoppable.
1: ADHD power.
3: Right now.
4: Right now?
0: It's Mike and Mandy.

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0: Welcome to the show, everybody. We'd like you to enjoy some of the funniest and most outrageous segments in this Best of Fun with Em and Davo and Aaron. Welcome to our show, everybody.
1: Hey, it's Friday.
2: Oh. Don't think
1: we're in 5 days. Woo, we're almost there.
2: Woo.
1: Yeah. Well, let's do it again.
0: Make sure people that are listening don't think they're going crazy here. It actually is Monday. But he's right. But Friday in 5 days.
1: Sure. So hold on to the
2: way
1: to
2: look on the bright side.
1: That's right.
0: Welcome to the show. This is Fun with Em and Davo and Aaron. I'm glad you can make it on a Monday, Aaron. Yeah. We appreciate you being here with us. Okay, we're going to have a heck of a show today. A heck of a show. I don't want to thank all the people who have tuned in to listen to the only radio crew that got evicted from the station after turning the staff refrigerator into an emergency food fight shelter.
1: Oh, that was a mess.
0: A little bit of a bunker there. I was the only one who was willing to get out of that and actually fight. I got a ham right in the side of the head.
1: I got spaghetti all down my pants.
0: Oh, you got nothing. You guys were curling up in fear inside that
1: well,
0: thing. You didn't want to have any food touching your body. So
1: no.
0: We're going to get started with our show. We start with Hot Off the Top News coming up right away. We also do the trivia reveal, which you guys at home can play along with us. We do some random funny things. We also have Amanda doing
2: daily music news and Mandatainment, which is movie previews.
0: Movie previews today. Okay. And then Aaron, who is excited to be here on a Monday to tell.
1: Yeah, I'm pumped. I got a joke of the day that I'm pretty sure you haven't heard before.
2: Okay. Oh, we'll see.
0: Of course, Aaron, who can't remember much.
1: Nope.
0: Sometimes doesn't remember what jokes he's told.
1: What's your name again?
0: We just pretend like we heard it for the first time, the sixth time he's told. Old as it, and we laugh just as
2: that's
0: hard.
2: That's what friends do.
0: That's right. And we also have another segment here that's all about me that Aaron absolutely loves, and it's called
1: Dum Dum Dave's in the building.
0: That's right, Dum Dum Dave today. We also have some. We sing this one more time,
1: but with feeling.
0: Okay, we're gonna be doing that today as well. And then we got the good news segment coming up, and the trivia preview for. More questions that you guys can play along with, but let's get started with what we usually do right at the top of the show. Hot off the top news.
3: It's weird. It's weird. It's weird. It's weird. It's weird. Weird. Weird. Weird. Weird. Weird. Weird. The weird and wacky news.
0: Okay, headlines for everybody. What do we got here? Well, I saw the video on one of these. In fact, it kind of made me cringe. Now, do you guys remember we did a random funny things to talk about, and it was a list of the initiation into our cult here?
2: Oh,
0: remember that?
2: Yeah, I do remember that. Yeah.
0: So do you remember what one of those initiation, what would you call it? An initiation,
2: task?
0: Just an initiate task?
1: Yeah,
0: okay.
1: Yeah, sure. So it was drinking red wine.
0: Well, drinking red
1: yeah,
0: wine.
1: I'd like some now.
0: Instead of blood, yes, drinking red wine was one.
2: Lego walk?
0: There was the Lego walk.
1: Oh, yes. Okay. We all remember that.
0: Talked about that one. And I think Lego walk while drinking red wine would be the best way to do it.
1: That could be fun.
0: Then you maybe are not going to feel it when you are breaking a record.
2: What?
0: Running barefoot over the Legos.
2: It's got to be a lady.
0: Yeah, it was. Yeah. It was a woman. Yeah, it was a woman. So we're going to talk about the record she broke when she was running barefoot over Legos.
2: Ew.
0: We're also going to talk about a suspect who was hiding in a refrigerator.
1: Oh, dear.
0: So, not to get caught.
1: Wow.
0: So, we'll see if, if we got the story here, I'm pretty sure everybody found out about it. So, we're going to talk about those headlines and have a lot more fun coming up on Fun with Em and Davo and Aaron. Don't go anywhere.
2: Stick around for more of the best of Em and Davo and Aaron.

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1: Welcome to the show, everybody. We'd like you to enjoy some of the funniest and most outrageous segments in this Best of Fun with Em and Dave O'Aaron.
2: And here we go. It's Let's do it. Hot off the news, part two. That's right on the top there. So we're going to do this one. Hey, it sounds a little bit like Beetlejuice. Beetlejuice, Beetlejuice, Beetlejuice.
1: Yeah. Oh, my God. He come alive here?
3: What's happening?
4: That's
1: That's a good question.
4: His own little snow bit happening over here.
1: Hey, I'm the boss. Just follow along.
3: Okay? All right, just I mean, I'm the boss.
4: Amanda's
1: the boss, yeah. But she just lets me to pretend like I'm the boss.
3: So. All right.
1: Oh, I just heard a little. That's what it was when I said Beetlejuice, Beetlejuice, Beetlejuice. It was our little kitten. That's what happened. So we allowed the cats in the studio today. So just in case you hear a couple little kittens in the background, well, might get them right on the mic and maybe do a little interview, right,
3: sure. Amanda? Hey, that's the idea.
1: Interview the cats. We are going to do part two of Hot Off the Top News. We got a couple stories here we were talking about before we went to break. And one of those stories is the suspect hiding in the refrigerator. So on August 31st, the Washington State Patrol responded to a car crash on Interstate 5 in the town of Custer.
3: Wow.
4: Custer. Colonel Custer?
1: I don't know. I think it would sound cuter if it was Custer. Custer. The driver of the car ran from the scene, forcing them to use other ways to track him.
3: Did he pass go?
1: We'll ask him when he gets out of jail, okay? So, are you going to pay for the $100? Canine units with the help of a drone were able to track him, and he was found inside an unplugged, abandoned outdoor refrigerator. Oh. That's too bad it was unplugged.
4: Mm.
1: I thought he was like in a freezing refrigerator, because of course then the cops could run up, and when they found him, they could say, freeze, sucker! Yeah, exactly. So that is one thing that happened. And then we have this one here, just makes me cringe. There's a woman who broke a record running barefoot over Legos.
4: Ooh, yeah. Ow.
1: So in New Zealand, a woman broke a record running barefoot over 100 meters of loose Legos.
4: Ooh.
1: Gabriel Wall broke the Guinness World Record for the fastest 100 meter barefoot on Lego bricks.
3: That's when what people do for fun.
1: This is what they do to break records. Yes. When she ran a 328 foot sprint in 24.75 seconds, the track was covered in 661. Now, did you do this on your sports wrap up on last week, Amanda?
3: No. You should.
1: How come you didn't cover this one? This, this sounds like a sporting thing that should be in your sport report.
4: Okay. We'll talk to the intern and see why they didn't write that properly.
1: Okay. The track was covered in 661 pounds of Lego bricks.
3: Wow.
1: Wall said she spent 2 months barefoot to build calluses in preparation for the attempt. Quote, I am proud to have pushed, quote, I am proud to have pushed myself to new limits.
3: Oh, this is
1: I don't think that's New Zealand. I think it's more British.
4: Yeah, I'm not really sure what that was.
1: She told that to Guinness World Records. So now it's my understanding she also broke a couple other records for loudest scream and most curse words per second. So yes, that's another couple of records that she broke. Congratulations to her on that one. There you go. There's our hot off the top news. And we're going to be back in just a little bit because we have Trivia Reveal coming up next right here on Fun with Em and Davo and Aaron.
4: Stick around for more of the best of Em and Davo and Aaron.

0: Welcome to the show, everybody. We'd like you to enjoy some of the funniest and most outrageous segments in this Best of Fun with Em and Dave O'Aaron. Sponsor time right here on Trivia Reveal. Ooh. On the show we call Fun With.
1: Today?
0: Well, first of all, it's Fun with Em and Dave O'Aaron. And who's paying today? Yeah. We'll find out right here with a word from our sponsor.
2: This program is made possible in part by a grant from Shafter Card, the credit card with a 40% interest rate and no grace period.
0: I don't know if they, in good conscience, can take money from that sponsor. That's a
1: I have no problem taking any money from anybody.
3: Okay, good. Good to know.
0: Yeah. Well, finally, somebody's getting paid on this show.
1: Okay. Right?
0: Let's start the trivia reveal now so you at home can play along. I'm going to ask the three questions here, and we'll give our three answers. Well, nine answers, really. And it's amazing that actually some of us do get it right sometimes. So
3: yeah, that is amazing.
0: Yeah. So let's start with the first one here. Number one, 10% of women surveyed said they commonly do this before going on a first date. What is it?
1: Oh, definitely pull out the good lingerie.
0: Oh,
1: I think.
0: That's not a bad idea. So on a first date, eh?
1: Absolutely.
0: Okay. Those are my kind of women, right, Amanda?
1: It's all about confidence, right, Amanda? Dave.
3: Mine's a little different.
0: Oh, okay. What's yours?
3: I'm going to say they cyber stalk their date.
0: Ooh.
3: Yeah, they want to get all the details about this guy.
0: Oh, so they're doing a little research on the internet to find out a little bit so that they can create good conversation with him, right?
3: Yeah.
0: Okay, I'm going to say, 10% of women surveyed said they commonly do this before going on the first date. Oh, I know what they do. They listen to Dave's Dating Advice. That's what they do. So Friday night.
3: Yeah, if they're lucky.
1: Only listen the smart ones.
0: Well, they're going out Friday night or Saturday night, and they listen to my show and, this show that we do and my dating advice. So, and that's probably why they only end up going on a first date. The actual answer, though, is they buy new underwear.
3: Oh.
0: They buy new underwear. So kind of a half ding.
3: Yeah. Right. Lingerie is underwear, you guys.
1: Yeah.
3: I don't know if you know that.
0: Well, he said bring out the new.
1: I didn't say buy it.
0: The good underwear or lingerie. He didn't say buy it, but let's go with number two here. 24% of women surveyed said they've done this before a big date. What is it? What do they do?
1: Bought new sexy clothes.
0: Now
1: it's buying clothes to put over top the lingerie.
0: Okay. Well, we'll see if that's right. But Amanda, have you got one for this one?
3: I would say put a tracker in their car.
1: Of course you would.
3: Yeah, you want to know where this person's
1: going. Oh, you sound like such a gem.
3: Okay. And if you get kidnapped, then other people will know where to go.
1: Not watching
3: a lot of true crime lately.
0: Exactly. Yeah. 24% of women surveyed said they've done this before a big date. What is it? I'm going to say they asked the person out on a date. That's what they did.
1: Oh.
0: The other 75% are just told.
1: You're going here.
0: But this 25 or 24%, they go, will you be my boyfriend?
3: Oh, gosh.
1: Do they talk like that?
3: I hope it's just by text.
1: Will you be my boyfriend?
0: Oh, God.
3: That's like the new season of Love is Blind.
0: The actual answer is wax their legs.
3: Oh, golly, girls, wax their legs.
0: Yes. So,
1: ouch.
0: And then we've got, of course, hold on, this third one that we've got. So the third one that we're doing here is 28% of women surveyed said they do this on a first date to impress a man. What is it?
1: Put their butt lift in.
0: What? Put their
3: butt
0: lift in.
3: Oh, my gosh. Really?
0: Why not? Put their butt lift in.
3: Yeah, why not?
0: Okay, and then what have you got, Amanda?
3: I'm going to say they order the most expensive thing on the menu.
0: Oh. Order the most expensive thing on the menu. That's not a bad one. I like that one. What am I going to say for this one? This was an interesting one. I'm going to say they do their best Stephen Hawking impression. That's what I'm going to say.
3: Oh, okay.
0: So 20% of
1: that. I was going to get you another
0: to impress
1: date.
0: A man. So the actual answer is they wear a bust enhancing bra. So kind of a ding ding,
1: so
0: I think,
1: kind
0: for
1: of a,
0: yeah, I think
1: kind Aaron, of a half ding.
3: Just kind of the
0: ding
3: other lumps on you.
1: So I got two half things.
0: Anyway, we are going to take another break here. Thank you very much for tuning in and listening to Fun with Em and Dave and Aaron. And we'll be right back. We got some random funny things to talk about in the studio, and I'm sure they're going to be great. So stick around for it. We got it coming up right after this.
3: Stick around for more of the best of Em and Devo and Aaron.
4: Let it rain. lemon tongue.

0: welcome to the show, everybody. We'd like you to enjoy some of the funniest and most outrageous segments in this Best of Fun with Em and Davo and Aaron. Okay, ladies and gentlemen,
1: welcome back,
0: senior citizens around the world.

0: Torture.
1: Oh, yikes.
0: Wheel of Torture. Yeah, you like that one. Okay, and then how about this next one, Amanda? What's another future reality TV show?
1: Donald Duck Dynasty. Donald Duck's grown up.
0: Let's see. Okay, he's got a long beard and stuff like that.
1: Yeah, exactly.
0: Okay, and then another future reality TV show, Aaron.
2: America's Goat Talent.
0: Goat Talent.
1: Oh, yeah.
2: Talent. I love goats.
0: Okay. Well, that's interesting. Let's see what they can do. And then how about this one here? Another future reality TV show. Queer AI for the Straight Guy.
2: Oh, that's a great show.
1: Okay. Yeah.
0: Oh, you've already seen it. Yeah. That's a great show.
1: He's in development.
0: Yeah. Okay. Are you producing it? Is it your show? Okay. There's another future reality TV show. Amanda.
1: How about 17 Clones and Counting?
0: 17 Clones and Counting. Definitely could see that one coming.
2: I don't know. It's pretty dark.
0: You think so?
2: Yeah.
0: I think it's your competition. Okay. We've got another future reality TV show coming out of Aaron's mouth right now.
2: America's Next Top Meme.
0: Yeah. Actually, I could see that one being a good one. That's already a thing, isn't it?
1: Yeah.
0: That could be a thing. How about this one? Another future reality TV show called Are You Smarter Than an Algorithm?
1: Doubtful.
0: Oh, and then guess what? We're going to allow Aaron again, because I just love the way that this comes out of his mouth. He's going to wrap things up with the final future reality TV show. What's it called?
2: Here Comes President Honey Boo Boo.
1: Oh, yeah, I can see that.
0: Oh, my goodness. Okay, there you go. That's a great list of random things that we get to talk about right here on the show. And next, Amanda is going to take over. She's got some daily music news coming up right after this.
1: Stick around for more of the best of Amandevo and Aaron.

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Look for the sign.

0: Welcome to the show, everybody. We'd like you to enjoy some of the funniest and most outrageous segments in this Best of Fun with Em and Dave O'Aaron. We're back, and now it's time for Amanda and the Daily Music News. So, oh. Amanda, what have you got going on?
1: Okay, so Dua Lipa continued her tribute to the cities hosting her Radical Optimism tour this week.
0: Okay.
1: After performing Earth, Wind, and Fire September while playing in that group's hometown of Chicago.
0: Great song.
1: On Saturday.
0: Great band.
1: Chicago.
0: Yep. Love it.
1: She paid tribute to the Bad Boys of Boston.
0: Now, hold on a second.
1: What?
0: I just realized we saw Earth, Wind, and Fire.
1: We sure did.
0: And who did we see them with? Chicago.
1: Oh, yeah, that's true. Yeah.
0: We did. So kind of goes together
1: okay,
0: there.
1: Okay. All right.
0: Just needed to point that out because it was on my brain and my mouth was not going to stay closed.
1: Okay. So, yeah, okay. That's typical.
0: Yeah.
1: She paid tribute to the Bad Boys of Boston, which is Aerosmith, during her show on Tuesday by singing their number one hit, Don't Want to Miss a Thing. Okay. This isn't really music related, but it is, but I need to tell this story.
0: Okay.
1: So 21 Pilots is suing the online marketplace Temu. Claiming
0: Ooh.
1: It ripped off their trademark logo by selling counterfeit merchandise.
0: Yes. I've been wondering about this.
1: Yes.
0: Wow. Okay, yeah.
1: Docs show that a $35 shirt sold on the 21 Pilots website that features their logo and a dragon, and Temu's near identical knockoff was selling for $8.51.
0: So holy man.
1: Be careful out there, people.
0: I was wondering that. But how do you sue from different countries? That's a How do you do that?
1: Very expensive lawyers that handle that.
0: Oh, man. Okay. Yeah. Okay.
1: Mammoth, I Really Wanna is the latest song from Wolfgang Van Halen's project.
0: Okay.
1: It's from the forthcoming studio album, The End, set for release on October 24th.
0: Mm-hmm.
1: It'll be the third full-length record from the son of Eddie Van Halen, who records all the instruments and vocals himself.
0: Oh, that's really cool.
1: Yeah.
0: Wow.
1: Okay, one more big story.
0: Oh, yeah, one more.
1: Twisted Sister has announced they'll reunite for a 50th anniversary tour in 2026.
2: Wild.
0: And you know what? They're not going to take it. We're not going to take it.
1: Yeah.
0: No.
1: And they're going to do it without.
2: Are we done now?
1: Yeah,
2: we're
1: it's
2: done.
1: Over. They're doing it without longtime bassist Mark Mendoza. Details so far about tour dates or cities. It'll be the group's first tour since 2016 when they did their farewell tour.
0: Oh, come on.
1: And then another farewell tour. Yeah.
0: Come on, keeping us in suspense, that's not fair.
1: Well, that's it for music news.
0: Okay, Daily Music News brought to you by Amanda right here on Fun with Em and Dave O'Aaron. Thank you very much. And Aaron's going to take over on the next one because he's got...
2: Joke of the Day!
0: Coming up next.
1: Stick around for more of the best of Em and Dave O'Aaron.

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1: Right by your side.
2: It always sounds good.
0: And the best variety for your workday.
2: So much variety.
0: Something for everyone.

0: Welcome to the show, everybody. We'd like you to enjoy some of the funniest and most outrageous segments in this Best of Fun with Em and Davo and Aaron. All right, welcome back to the show. This is Fun with Em and Davo and Aaron. And guess what now? Aaron.
1: It's the fun time.
0: That's right. Aaron's going to take over and he's going to do a
1: joke of the day.
0: Okay, what can we expect from this joke here today?
1: Well, it's a short one today.
0: Oh, like a little stubby. You remember those little stubbies?
2: Yes,
0: like the little beer bottle stubby? or some another kind of stubby? Never mind.
1: No, okay. We'll just go with that.
0: You know what? I'm going to let Aaron be in charge of the jokes.
1: Okay, yeah.
2: No,
0: especially for this segment here. Okay, Aaron, here it is. Here's your joke of the day. Let's hear it.
1: In a small schoolhouse, the teacher asks Billy a math question. Teacher says, if you have $1 and you ask your dad for another dollar, how many dollars do you have, Billy? Mm. Billy answers, $1. The teacher responds, I'm sorry, Billy. It seems you don't know your math very well.
2: Yeah.
1: Billy tells the teacher, sorry, miss, it seems you don't know my dad very well. Dad, can I borrow?
2: Yeah.
1: You don't have a job.
0: You're right. That was a stubby joke. So that's nice. Okay, that's actually one I might use too. So I'm stealing your jokes, buddy. Okay, there you go. There is Aaron's joke of the day. And we're going to be right back because we've got Aaron's favorite segment coming up next.
1: Dumb Dumb Dave's in the building.
2: Really? Yeah,
0: Dumb
2: nice.
0: Dumb Dave is coming up right after this.
2: Stick around for more of the Best of Em and Davo and Aaron.

rattling your ground. Karma's on your scent like a bounty hunter. 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
1: Hi, this is Steve Walsh from the band Kansas.
2: Hi, this is Cool.
3: And the Gang.
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0: Welcome to the show, everybody. We'd like you to enjoy some of the funniest and most outrageous segments in this Best of Fun with Em and Davo and Aaron.
1: Oh boy, lucky me. Oh, he's getting put in the spotlight here.
2: Gonna be good.
1: Put me on the spot, right? Okay, we're gonna start the show Fun with Em and Davo and Aaron, and we're gonna start Aaron's favorite segment called
3: Dum Dum Dum Dum
1: Amanda.
4: What?
5: Dave.
4: No way.
1: Yep, today is Dum Dum Amanda. So,
2: that's no fun.
1: And remember, Amanda, you may be the boss, but you're letting me pretend that I'm in charge. Remember?
4: So, dumb. So, I'm going to reevaluate that decision.
1: I know you're confused. I know you're confused because it's also Dum Dum Dum Dum Aaron. Oh. So, we're all a little bit dumb once in a while.
2: The show is dumb now.
1: So, guess what? Amanda did something. Now I'm going to put her on the spot because since she did something and I've done things, I think it's time to balance things out a little bit.
2: Oh. Huh.
1: Show that I'm not the only one who does dumb things. Amanda, you've done a dumb thing as well.
4: Now,
1: you want me to remind you what it is, or do you know what I'm talking about?
4: What do you think it is? Let's make sure we're on the same page here.
1: Okay, so you know when you call and you book the people to come and do like a furnace cleaning? Remember that? Okay.
4: Yeah.
1: Well, you did that recently, didn't you?
4: I did do that, yeah.
1: And they came and they did a cleaning, didn't they? But what did they end up doing?
4: Well, they cleaned the ducts.
1: The ducts.
4: The ducts.
1: That's right. They didn't do the cleaning of the
2: furnace.
1: Where's
2: the ducts?
1: The ducts.
4: Where are the ducts?
1: So they cleaned out the ducts.
4: I was pretty confused that they were doing that.
1: Yeah.
4: And then when they called and said, hey, you owe us money. I said, actually, you didn't do what I asked you
1: exactly,
4: to do.
1: Exactly. Yeah.
4: So I want somebody to call me.
1: Yeah. I want to speak to the manager. Yeah. My name's Karen.
4: Yeah.
1: Karen. Okay. Yeah.
4: And then several days went by and nobody called me.
1: Okay.
4: And I thought, I'm going to take a look at this, and went on their website and realized, yes, I did get a duct cleaning booked, and so therefore I paid it.
2: Oh. So dumb, dumb, dumb, Amanda.
4: Yep. Hey, you know, these online things are.
1: She was so. I was there too, and she was like, I demand to talk to a manager.
4: I am not paying that bill until I talk to somebody.
1: You made a big mistake, Buster.
4: Yeah.
1: And then she goes and looks and says, Oh, this online form has informed me that I did actually book that.
4: What I wanted.
1: They said, and they did do the service. I owe them some money.
4: So and tomorrow they'll come and do the furnace cleaning.
1: How did that end up anyway? Did you, I wasn't there for the part where you actually called them back and said,
4: I did not.
2: I actually am dumb.
4: I just paid my bill quietly and then went online and booked the furnace maintenance.
2: And said nothing.
4: So we'll see if they get duct cleaning again. Who knows?
1: Don't want to admit when you're wrong, right?
4: But then I also signed up for their like yearly program.
2: Here, so
4: just take
2: guilty.
4: My money. Just take it all.
1: She felt so guilty about it. She signed up for a year-long subscription to cleaning. That's how they make money.
4: Yep. Suckers like me.
1: You know what would be really funny? Is if there was actually a glitch on their end, you actually did book in the form for a furnace cleaning and then it actually changed it behind the scenes.
4: Yeah.
1: And when you went and looked again, it looked like you booked not just a furnace cleaning, but a duct cleaning as well.
4: Yeah.
1: Oh man, that's a good trick.
4: How do you prove that, right?
1: No, you can't. You can't. It's all just made up stuff.
2: Just pay the bill and move on.
1: There you go.
4: It's going to be sparkling clean now.
1: that's a little bit of
2: that's funny.
1: This segment we call Dum Dum Dum Dum Amanda. Not Dave, Amanda. All right, we're going to take a break. We'll be right back. Amanda does have a segment that she's in charge of next, which is called the Mandatainment Review, and we're going to preview some of the movies that come out. Right, Amanda?
4: That's right.
1: Amanda, are you playing with a kitten?
4: Yeah, a little bit.
1: You're playing with a kitten.
4: If you bring the kitten into work, I'm going to play with it.
1: Hey, kitten.
2: She's got a kitty on her lap.
4: Yeah.
1: Well, they say if you got a kitten on your lap, you can't go to work. But if you're already here, then you can't leave.
2: I guess I'm stuck.
1: Yeah. Okay, we're going to take a break. We'll be right back with that Mandatainment Review.
4: Stick around for more of the best of Em and Davo and Aaron.

0: Welcome to the show, everybody. We'd like you to enjoy some of the funniest and most outrageous segments in this Best of Fun with Em and Davo and Aaron. Oh boy, I'm excited. We got some preview of movies.
1: Oh yeah.
2: Popcorn.
0: The movies we never ever go to or ever see until they come out on like streaming platforms, yeah. Right?
1: But that's right.
2: Talk about them.
0: I love talking about these movies. So why don't we hand it over to Amanda so she can take care of them in a segment we like to call
3: Mandatainment.
1: All right. So as we said, we're going to do a movie preview. And before we get started, we're just going to do a little bit of a
0: month

0: of 3 miles per hour. Walk until there's only one of you left.
1: I don't have much to lose. I have everything to gain, and that's why I'm here.
2: You're right. Every moment matters.
0: You boys are the answer. The long walk is the answer.
3: I'm so sorry, Mom!
4: Spinal Tap! Rock and roll!
5: There's some pretty exciting, crazy stuff in here. What were you doing, Dave? Don't ever do it again.
6: No,
5: okay.
6: Really?
7: Can I tell you something though?
6: Please.
7: I always thought, and there's got to be millions of people that have thought the same way I did, that Downton Abbey was Downtown Abbey. I thought Abbey was a village, and it was like the downtown.
5: Okay, yeah.
7: Of Abbey.
5: Yeah.
7: And I still don't know what Downton Abbey
6: it's
7: is.
6: It's a Spinal Tap.
7: Oh, it's a Spinal Tap. Yeah. Is that what it is?
5: Mixed in together.
7: That's about what it feels like. A Spinal Tap for everybody who says it. Okay. Okay, what's going on?
5: All right,
7: here?
5: So we're going to look at Downton Abbey
7: first.
5: And it's the grand finale.
7: Oh, what does that mean?
5: I don't know. It's rated PG. It's a drama. Mm-hmm. As the Crowley family and the staff enter the 1930s.
7: Not too bad, actually.
6: Pretty good.
5: Okay. Mary finds herself at the center of a public scandal, big surprise, and the family faces financial trouble. It stars, of course, Hugh Bonneville and Laura Carmichael. Let's take a listen.
8: Downton keeps me busy.
9: What are you up to there?
8: Mainly renovating the cottages and doing up the old smoking room. I thought a music room would be a wonderful memorial for both my grandmothers.
9: It's a nice idea, even if my mother was more Gershwin than Rachmaninoff.
8: It's a lot to get done, but that's where you come in.
7: You sounded more like the woman who was down in the basement, the cellar, like cleaning up all the apple cores or whatever they throw down there.
5: I should have been cast in there, I guess. Okay, so our next one is called The Long Walk. Mm-hmm. It's rated R and is a mystery thriller.
7: Thriller.
5: It's adapted from Stephen King's first novel.
7: Okay.
5: Yeah, if you've ever read it. Teens participate in a grueling high-stakes contest where they must continuously walk or be shot by a member of their military escort.
7: Ooh,
5: yeah,
7: okay.
5: Scary. Let's take a listen.
10: We're all in this together, right? A short friendship is better than no friendship, right?
11: That's what I've been saying,
10: That's
11: man.
10: What I'll be saying. Come on, man. Let's be musketeers.
12: There's four of us.
10: Come on now. We stick together to where all that's left. How about that? All for one.
13: One for all.
10: And again, I need to hear it louder. All for one.
14: And one for all.
10: Hell yeah, man.
7: No, doesn't sound scary at all.
5: Sounds cheery.
7: Yeah, it does.
6: That's what I'm saying.
5: Like Stand By Me or something?
6: Yeah, a little bit.
5: And our final movie is Spinal Tap 2. The end continues. It's rated R. It's a comedy music. And 15 years after breaking up, now estranged bandmates David St. Hubbins, Nigel Tufnel, and Derek Smalls are being forced to reunite for one final concert.
7: Okay.
5: Let's take a listen.
15: This is the site of Spinal Tap's reunion concert.
16: We're still short a drummer.
17: What happened to him?
16: He sneezed himself into oblivion.
18: Is that medically possible?
16: If during the gig at least one were to die, would you settle for a coma?
7: Oh, I don't know how I feel.
5: You don't want to go to the theater for that one?
7: Well, you know what? The first one was such a classic.
5: Yeah.
7: It was a cult classic. It
5: Absolutely.
7: Just organically grew on its own and just
5: can
7: one
5: they,
7: of the best. And
5: yeah.
7: Can they remake
5: the magic?
7: I don't know if they can do
6: that. You can't recreate that.
7: I don't think you can recreate that. No. So
5: we'll see.
7: Okay. Well,
6: buy our tickets.
7: You know what? If anything, I hope that it finally puts to rest the fact that this is not a real band.
5: Say what?
7: You know, like
6: what do
7: that,
6: you mean?
5: Spoiler alert, Dave.
7: That's the thing that everybody for decades thought that Spinal Tap was actually a real band.
5: Yeah.
7: And now we can finally find out, no, it's not a real band.
5: Or is it?
7: Yeah, right.
5: You never know.
7: Yeah, sure, Aaron. Sure.
6: I don't know.
5: What?
7: Okay. He's trying to pull my leg. All right. There you go. There's the movie previews done by Mandatainment. And we're going to take a little break because guess what we've got coming up next? You guys know what it is. One More Time, but with feeling.
6: And that's no coming up. Tune.
7: We'll be back in just a little bit.
5: Stick around for more of the best of Am and Devo

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Look for the sign.

0: Welcome to the show, everybody. We'd like you to enjoy some of the funniest and most outrageous segments in this Best of Fun with Em and Davo and Aaron. Okay, welcome back, everybody. And it's now
1: our
0: my creation, and Aaron's favorite segment next to Dumb Dumb Dave,
2: which we heard earlier. A lot of things in the room. Next to this, next to that.
0: A lot of things going on. But we get to sing this one, so here we go.
3: One more time, but with feeling.
0: Okay, so we are going to do.
1: I think I heard harmony
0: there. There's a little bit, yeah, I can hear that, those notes coming together pretty well there. We are going to do this segment where we get to sing theater.
1: Oh. Okay?
0: And this is musical theater at its worst.
2: That's true. It doesn't have to rhyme.
0: It doesn't have to make sense. We're just singing about our lives, about a topic that we came up with here today. And this topic is basically what inspires us, what makes us happy as individual human beings. So, Aaron, I believe you won last week, so you get to start this week.
1: I don't like going first.
0: What makes you happy there, buddy?
1: All right, here we go. Woke up this morning, something wasn't right. My coffee maker quit on me in the morning light.
0: Oh.
1: Eyes half closed, need that sweet embrace.
0: Uh-huh.
1: So I drove to my mom's without a smile on my face.
0: Wait, what's the happiness?
1: Coffee, morning delight. Mom's got the magic, make me feel bright.
0: Okay.
1: Sip by sip, I'm ready to go. Caffeine injection and a heart that glows.
0: No, okay.
1: Just mom in the kitchen pouring sunshine.
0: Mm-hmm.
1: A hug, a laugh, and then, yeah, the smile's back on my face.
0: Oh.
1: Thanks for the brew, mom.
0: This is a long song.
2: It is, yeah.
1: All right, I'm done.
2: Okay.
1: Gotta go.
0: Wow, it's simple to keep you happy. That's nice and easy. Amanda, what about you? What makes you happy?
2: Okay, ready?
0: Yeah.
2: Fresh socks straight out of the dryer. When my snack fits in the fryer. Finding fries at the bottom of a bag. And beating a sneeze with a triumphant snag. These are the things that make me grin. Like canceling plans and staying in. A nap that slaps, a dog that waves. An email that says, your order saved. I don't need much to feel real zesty. Just strong Wi-Fi and snacks that's testy. Yeah,
0: that was a long song too.
2: Oh, come on.
0: Okay, let's get to the
1: future champion
0: here. Ready? Here we go. Kicking back at night with a snack in my hand, watching those folks complain like life's way too bland. They're crying.

0: world. Your misery, my joy. What a sweet TV. Drama for you is pure comedy to me. Keep fighting, keep sulking, keep slamming that door. The sadder, the madder you get, the more I want more.
1: Give it to him.
2: Oh, golly.
0: Yeah.
2: Yeah.
0: So, you know, when you watch things like Intervention.
1: Oh, God. All right. Give it to Dave. He's the winner.
0: Future champion right here.
1: Let's move on.
0: Right here. You just are giving it to me so you don't have to start next week.
1: Yep.
0: You don't do it first. Okay. There you go. There is a segment that we like to call
3: One More Time, but with feeling.
0: How is it that we separately cannot sing, but then when we bring it together like that, all of a sudden, and I can hear like harmonies and stuff in there.
2: That's how it works.
1: You got hearing aids.
2: Make it work.
0: Pretty good. Okay, we're going to take a break. We'll be right back. We got random funny things to talk about coming up right after this.
2: Stick around for more of the best of Am and Devo and Aaron.

0: Welcome to the show, everybody. We'd like you to enjoy some of the funniest and most outrageous segments in this Best of Fun with Em and Davo and Aaron.
1: Oh, I'd love to be rich.
2: Gather around.
1: Oh, I'd love to be rich. Do you guys want to be rich?
2: Do you want to share some money with us?
1: Want to be rich? I'm not rich, though. I don't have money to share.
2: Well, let's buy some Bitcoin.
1: I don't think so.
3: I think that's a surefire way to not get rich.
1: Okay. Didn't you already learn your lesson from that?
2: Yes. Moving on. We're talking about something else.
1: Okay, we are going to talk about some random funny things. And it's, you know, the different kinds of rich you could be. The different kinds of rich we would want to be.
3: Okay.
1: So we're going to talk about this first kind of rich that we want to be. We always get the same breed of dog rich.
3: Oh,
1: that's how rich I want to be. How about this next one here? Amanda, as if you were, you know, a man, what would you say? What kind of rich would you be?
3: My wife is a lawyer who doesn't practice rich.
1: That's right. Okay. And then Aaron, what kind of rich do you want to be?
2: Our summer home has a name, Rich.
3: That
1: kind of rich. You have a name for your home.
2: Absolutely.
1: Okay. For the summer home.
3: That's right.
1: Specifically for the summer home. How about this one? This is the kind of rich I want to be. All of my family cars are interchangeable rich.
3: What does that mean?
1: It means that everybody just gets
2: change colors.
3: Like a hood here, a back end fender there. I don't get it.
1: I think everybody in the family just gets to change whatever car they want to drive that day. Drive whatever
3: we
1: car they want to drive.
3: We had that in my home, but we only had one car. Everyone had to drive it.
1: Okay, how about this next one here? Amanda, what kind of rich do you want to be?
3: My kids have to argue very hard to quit fencing rich.
1: Fencing. Yeah. That's fancy.
2: La-da-da.
1: Fancy fencing. Okay. How about this next one here? What kind of rich do you want to be there, Aaron?
2: Our guest house has its own guest house rich.
3: Wow.
1: That's pretty rich.
2: Oh, goodness.
1: Pretty rich right there. How about this one? Similar to the last one, the yacht has a smaller yacht inside it rich. That's right.
3: Get the yacht, will you?
1: Okay. Amanda, what kind of rich do you want to be?
3: I want to be this kind of rich. The kids' significant others of only a few months are invited on vacation rich.
1: Oh, yes, of course. Because, of course, you got to show off how rich you are.
3: That's right.
1: So even if they've only been significant others for a few months, they get to come on our fancy big vacations with our yacht that's inside of a yacht. Going to the guest house that has its own guest house. That kind of rich.
3: Oh, my goodness.
1: Okay, how about this? What kind of rich do you want to be there, Aaron?
2: The old pair sticks around after all the kids have left for college rich.
3: That's a good gig.
1: Exactly.
2: Right?
1: Eventually the old pair is going to be called back to take care of
3: the
1: parents.
3: Old people.
1: Just stick around in between.
3: Yeah.
1: Okay. How about this kind of rich here? I self-publish a mediocre novel in my retirement rich. And I get rich off of that.
3: That's right.
1: So, how about you finish things off here for us, Amanda? What kind of rich do you want to be?
3: We hired somebody just to pre-warm the bidets, Rich.
2: That is fancy.
1: I'm not rich enough. My bidet is not warmed up when I sit on it.
3: It is not.
1: But it's warmed up when you sit on it because I just sat
2: that's
1: on
2: right.
1: it.
2: So. Okay, let's get this.
1: Okay. You know
2: going.
1: What I do when I sit on it? You want to hear about that?
3: No.
1: Yeah, I'm kidding. Nope. I'm kidding. Okay, let's take a break here. We're going to be right back. We've got the good news segment coming up in just a little bit, so don't go anywhere.
3: Stick around for more of the best of Em and Davo and Aaron.

0: Welcome to the show, everybody. We'd like you to enjoy some of the funniest and most outrageous segments in this Best of Fun with Em and Davo and Aaron.
1: Oh boy, this is wonderful. It's the good news segment, so grab your tissue if you need it, and we're going to warm your hearts right now. We got stories from around the world that we like to share because they make us feel so good. Number one, three construction workers in Iowa used a trampoline to save a kid from a house fire. That sounds like the most fun, saving somebody from a house fire ever. He was trapped on the top floor and needed something to land on. They also saved two other people. All three workers suffered injuries. One has second-degree burns on his upper body and spent a night in hospital, but he'll be okay. The most important thing is everyone survived.
2: Oh, yeah. Incredible. Absolutely.
1: And that just, you know, those cartoons where they have the firefighters like running back and forth with the trampoline. Come on, jump on the trampoline as we move back and forth. And number two, Texas man's pet pigeon named Kevin.
3: Kevin the pigeon.
1: Kevin the pigeon. That's how rich he is. Oh. Is back home after going missing last weekend. The guy owns an auto shop and brings the pigeon to work with him. A customer didn't realize that Kevin, who's blind, was in the bed of his truck when he picked it up. Cops found the bird still in the truck in the driveway and knocked on his door to let him know.
3: So wow.
1: They got Kevin back to his owner. There was a guy in Canada, where we're from, named Daniel Druin. He lost his home in a fire this summer, but just won a new home in a raffle he entered in June.
2: Oh, my gosh.
1: He told a reporter someone called him the unluckiest person that they know.
3: Wow. So, no doubt.
1: Congratulations to
2: wasteful,
1: you, buddy.
2: He's not wasteful, that's for incredible. Sure. Burn it down.
1: There you go. There's some good news stories from around the world. Thank you very much for tuning into these. And we are going to be back. You get to play along with the trivia preview that we got coming up. Three questions we're going to ask, and you get to think about what the answers are. And then find out on tomorrow's show what we say the answers are, and we're always right, so stick around for that. We're gonna have more fun in just a few minutes.
2: Stick around for more of the best of Em and Davo and Aaron.

boring. We have something for everyone. 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
1: What was that?
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3: 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It's the Retro Hour here on OTG Radio.

mighty long time, but I'm here to tell you, there's something else. The afterworld. A world of never-ending happiness. You can always see the sun.

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Bruce Springsteen was 24, broke, and desperate when he wrote Born to Run in 1974, hammering it out on piano in a rented Long Branch, New Jersey house. Two albums in with critical acclaim but disappointing sales, he felt his career slipping away. Born to Run was his last shot, an attempt to make the greatest rock record ever. He dreamed of something that sounded like Roy Orbison singing through Phil Spector's Wall of Sound with the iconic guitar riff of the great king of twang, Duane Eddy, all with the roar of a Harley engine underneath. He awoke with the title, and the lyrics came later. A blue-collar Romeo and Wendy clinging to each other and the promise of escape. Recorded painstakingly over 6 months at 914 Sound Studios and later at the record plant, the track became an obsession. Springsteen, the E Street Band, and co-producer Mike Appel layered guitars, pianos, glockenspiels, and Clarence Clemons' wailing sax until it felt like a sonic movie. When it finally hit radio in August of 1975, everything changed. Columbia doubled down, critics raved, and Bruce went from cult hero to, quote, the future of rock and roll. And 50 years later, Born to Run still sounds like pure deliverance at full volume.

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The music that shook arenas, filled record shelves, and still sounds incredible today. 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
2: 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Today, it's all about space and the Artemis II. Reid Wiseman, Victor Glover, Christina Hammack, and Jeremy Hansen. This music is for you. We'll start it off with Steve Miller Band, Space Intro, and Fly Like an Eagle, New York's best rock.

WX Best Rock. I'll tell you a funny story. My first year of college, probably the first week, we were assigned a project in one of our classes. Produce a commercial. Use a music bed. Talk over it. Well, I use Space Intro. And I got criticized for that by the instructor. He says you can't use commercial music. My answer was, why didn't you tell us? Is David Bowie, Space Oddity. It's Matt Craig with New York's Best Rock. Ground.

Yeah, Best Rock, ELO, and Ticket to the Moon. Where were you when Neil Armstrong and Buzz Aldrin landed on the moon July 20th, 1969 with Michael Collins up in the command module? I was in camp and we listened to it on the radio. His train drops at Jupiter, New York's Best Rock.

Your Express Rock, it's the Police, Walking on the Moon, just like Neil and Buzz. This show is all about space and Boston. They're going to cool the engines. New York's best rock.

New York's Best Rock. It's Matt Craig. And this show is dedicated to space, all about space, the space between our ears and everywhere else. Here's a song from Pink Floyd you never hear anywhere, anytime, set to control with the heart of the sun. It's New York's Best Rock.

York's best rock. Did you like the Kinks? Well, you're going to love Deep Purple. This is Space Truckin'. It's New York's best rock.

York's Best Rock. And just like that, an hour has almost flown on by. So until next time, see you, bye.

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doing out there? You ever seem to have one of those days where it just seems like everybody's getting on your case, from your teacher all the way down to your best girlfriend? 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
1: When a perfectionist producer and a lawsuit would bring this band to the breaking point, they had no idea it would inspire one of their biggest hits. In 1979, this band was exhausted, broke, and furious at the music business. They had just survived a brutal legal fight with their record label and morale was low. And on top of all that, they still had to deliver their third album. So when the producer kept stopping them on this particular song and telling them to do it over, they got a little heated. Redo the drums, redo the vocals, again and again. The tension was real. The frustration you hear in the voice of the singer in this track is not fake. He was upset about artists being treated like property, and he was also a little miffed at his perfectionist producer. But all of this created the band's first top 20 hit, the song that changed everything.

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0: That sounds like us.
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3: He blesses the boys as they stand in line. 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

history lesson, young folks. 1955, we started out with just the two musicians, the bass and guitar. Tonight it's Dave Rowe and Bob Wooten. W.S. Holland's going to join us a little later. I like the sound of a snare drum, so I didn't have a snare drum, so I put the paper in the string.

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3: 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Rivers, you ready?
4: 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Okay. 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

We are gathered here today to get through this thing called life. 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
2: 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I say I used
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1: The party starts here. 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